0: the Bootleg Kev Show. Hey, we got that No Cap News Report coming up, y'all. That is the part of the show where James finds the craziest stories in the world, and we break them down. What you got on the way?
1: Hey, I
0: got
1: to tell you about a man that spent over $100,000 on his marriage proposal and how he probably regrets it now.
0: All right, we're going to break it down up next. Keep it locked.
2: Turn me up a little bit. It's the same trip.

0: I am hating on when I'm in a public area and people just think it's okay to pull out their phone and then talk to whoever they're talking to on speakerphone. I just find that so annoying. Like, I paid good money to go into a restaurant and then they're going to go ahead and just have a whole conversation. And especially if, like, let's say there's someone in front of them too, that's just so disrespectful if they are, like, with someone and they're talking on their speakerphone. Like, well, I don't need to hear your business at all. Also, when they chew loudly or when their mouth is, like open when they're chewing, like, come on, have some manners, close your mouth. And I don't need to hear your phone conversation. And I also don't need to hear you chewing so loudly or seeing the food that's in your mouth.
1: Yeah, have some manners with the damn restaurant, man. Shut up, all right? Look, if you got something you want to hate on, leave us a voicemail, 877-817-2888. And now that all the numbers have been calculated, we now know what the most lucrative sporting event of all time is.
2: When Democrats are messing up, I say it. When Republicans are messing up, I say it. I'm Essie Cupp, a journalist and political commentator. 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

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The good news is, you came a long way.

0: girl, you a 10. 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

0: 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The Kid Ferrari Simmons, what's happening? Should've never Kehlani Usher on the way. Bird of Blue, Mariah Scientist on the way. It's Ferrari Simmons. Let's go. Back commercial-free in 5 minutes.
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Real 98.3, the kid Ferrari Simmons. What's up? Got some residuals. Chris Brown on the way. Back to school is expensive. We got to discuss back to school because a lot of parents are already feeling the pressure. Nearly half say they're expecting to go into a little bit of debt just to buy school supplies this year, between notebooks, clothes, shoes, laptops. Back to school shopping is no joke. Let's discuss in 5 minutes. Residuals, Chris Brown on the way. But right now, here's that Brent Fayez, Butterflies. It's Ferrari Simmons. Yes, sir.

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1: The Cam Ferrari Simmons as we roll commercial free. Father Stretch My Hands, Kanye West on the way. What makes a great day? What are your ingredients for a great day? A really good day. Let's discuss in 5 minutes. All right, it's Ferrari Simmons. Follow me at Ferrari Simmons. Let's discuss.

0: of give and take.
1: 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The Kid Ferrari Simmons was happening. Big old freak, Megan Thee Stallion. Folded Kehlani all on the way. Do you know somebody that's still taking care of their adult kid? Do you?

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1: The Kid Ferrari Simmons, what's happening then? Jezebel, Javion on the way. It depends. Chris Brown, Bryson Tiller on the way. A new study finds that a lot of grown adults are still getting financial help from their parents. 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Now, with these prices so high these days, experts say it's becoming more common for parents to still help a lot of their grown adult kids. 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Back commercial free in 5 minutes. Ferrari Simmons, what's up?
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1: It all began here. Mike Thebus was a night manager here at the Dixie News some years back, and the rest, as they say in the movies, is history.
2: There's a long line of them that needed to show off, that like being celebrities. Al Capone, John Gotti. Now, Thebus, he had those same inclinations. He wanted to be known. He wanted to be a public figure. He was not shy.
3: Are you serious about movie making? Do you want to be a movie mogul?
4: I'm very serious about the movie making. In fact, we've moved our facilities from MGM in Hollywood to Atlanta.
1: It is the money, obviously, that attracts organized crime. Thebus has managed to insulate himself and others in his organization by setting up paper corporations. Sources tell me he has managed to set up more than 300 of those corporations.
4: There's no doubt in my mind that they are nervous at best about having to do business with Mike Thebus.
5: I don't have any knowledge as to what happened to Mr. Hanna. 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
6: Indictment spells out so many charges against you. 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
8: So Mike Thebus walked out this door to freedom. 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

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I do. What you trying to be funny? You trying to hurt our feelings? You can keep your award.

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12: What's going on, fellow sports fans? It's Andy West. Let's take a look back on this day in sports history, July 22nd. We'll start off today way back in 1923. Walter Johnson becomes the first professional baseball player to strike out 3,000 batters. Only 20 pitchers since have achieved this mark. Clayton Kershaw is the latest to join the club, recording his 3,000th career K in July of 2025. Sticking with masterful pitchers, today in 1997, Atlanta's Greg Maddux turned in a stunning pitching performance using just 76 pitches in a complete game 4-1 victory over the Cubs. Only 13 pitches he threw were called balls. And today in 2012, Ernie Els wins his fourth major championship in an astonishing finish, rallying to beat Adam Scott in the British Open. Els, who started the final round six shots behind, finishes off a flawless back nine with a 15-foot birdie putt for a 2-under 68. Scott was four shots ahead with four holes to play.
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0: Club. Hello, who's this?
1: Hello, this is Jay.
2: Hey, Jay, good morning.
3: Jay.
2: Good morning, Jay.
0: Your chest, Jay.
1: I'm sorry. Hello?
2: Hello,
4: good morning.
1: Yes, I can.
0: Hey, good morning, Jay. Get it off your chest.
1: Hey, good morning, good morning. This is Jay from Hampton, Virginia. Wanting to say good morning to you all. Happy to be on the phone with Jess and you and Charlamagne. Just want to get off my chest the fact that I came to your car show last year. I wanted to have a good time, didn't get to. Don't want to talk about why, but I would really like it if you would be so grateful to give me and my brother tickets to come this year, because I did not get to have the fun I wanted to last year.
0: Why didn't you have fun, all. Mama? What happened? What ruined it?
1: My ex. We're just going to leave it at that. this time I want to go with family and have fun.
0: Oh, you started a fight right before it was time to go, huh?
3: Damn.
1: Before, during, and after.
0: Damn. All right, I got you. I'm going to put you on hold. And how many tickets you need, Mama?
1: Just two. Me and my brother and fellow Hamptonian. Just want to say, you know, I'm Onyx 10, so always happy to hear from you, Jess. I love you, girl.
3: I love you too, Mookie. I came to your show
1: on my brother's 21st birthday. They told us that we couldn't come because it was the day before, so we came back the next day for you. And the next time you come, we seeing you again.
3: Yes, I appreciate that, babe. Thank you.
4: How you know your ex not going to be at the car show?
3: He not going.
4: How you know your ex not going to be at the car show this year?
1: I don't care. He not going with me. That's somebody else's problem this year.
3: That's
0: right. Well, I'm going to put you on hold. And yes, the car show is this Saturday, so I think there's 3 days left. It's going to be a lot of fun. A lot of people are going to be pulling up. Salute to Destiny Spurlock, the first woman, the first black woman in NASCAR. She's going to be joining us. She's going to have her car there.
3: She's from Virginia.
0: She's racing Friday and then coming Saturday.
3: She's
0: from Richmond, so she's going to be there with her car. She's going to be signing autographs. It's going to be a lot of fun. So if you haven't got your tickets, get your tickets. Hello, who's this?
5: Good morning. I am so tired. Okay. Good morning, DJ Envy.
0: Good morning.
5: Good morning, Charlamagne.
4: Good morning. Don't call up here yawning now, making all us tired now. You know that tired energy is contagious.
5: Okay, let me tell y'all why I'm tired, but hold on. Good morning, Jess.
3: Good morning, boo.
5: Okay, so the reason why I'm tired, and real quick, Jess, this is Nikki Bockers. You looked at my Instagram last time, so you'll know who you're talking to. Okay. So me and my husband went to the Chris Brown, Usher Raymond concert last night.
0: Oh, wow.
3: Oh, my God.
0: How was it?
5: Lord, help me. Y'all don't understand.
3: Wait. Well, I think I do understand.
5: Okay, so we grew up with them. We were born in 1979.
4: That's right.
5: And, they are both so sexy. I thought I was going to lose my mind. I was calling the Lord. I was like, what is happening?
3: Yes.
5: And then, okay, so my husband, he's from Shreveport. His name is Davian. He is such an introvert. But baby, when his boys get to singing his song, he's standing up in the aisle. I was like, look at my baby.
3: Yes. There you go. It's definitely a feel-good couple's night, right?
5: Yes. So here's the thing. In 2012, on July 21st, my husband asked me if he wanted to date me. If I wanted to date him, sorry. Mm-hmm. So the fact that we were on a date night on our 14-year anniversary and we were at a concert with the two people that we grew up with, y'all don't understand. Now, that's some black love, and that was
4: absolutely
5: a beautiful thing.
4: Now, first of all, I want you to stop saying you grew up with Chris Brown. Okay, you could have been Chris Brown auntie. We grew up with you seen Chris Brown grow up. We grew up with us.
3: That's what she meant.
5: Y'all know what I mean.
4: No, we don't.
3: I knew what you meant.
0: I'm glad you had a good time, Mama.
5: Thank you.
3: Yes.
5: Okay, Jess, one more thing. Are you doing a meet and greet when you come to St. Louis?
3: Yes, I am.
5: Okay.
3: All four shows.
5: I don't see how to purchase it.
3: Oh, no. The meet and greet is separately. You pay for that after the show because I got the books, I got merch and everything like that, and for a picture and a little small conversation. Yeah, you got to stay after the show to pay for the meet and greet.
4: So bring cash is what she's saying.
3: Yeah. Or you don't have to bring cash. Okay. We got touchless
0: new technology,
3: everything. We got all that. But if you got cash, we do accept that as well.
0: But it's going to be a long night, just like the Usher and Chris Brown. So get on that line early.
3: A long night.
5: Okay. I just wanted to make sure because I was like, I don't see how to buy it.
3: No. And the VIP is just for great seating. Like, just for you to be up close.
5: Oh, okay.
3: Yes. That's
5: oh,
3: what it is.
5: Thank you, guys.
0: Thank you,
4: but you know what I love? I love that you have a real dopamine high this morning. I can hear it. Like, that concert, that real life connection to that concert gave you a real dopamine hit, right?
3: Yes, ma'am.
5: That's what I'm saying. But I also had to take off work because I'm in the medical field, and I am not trying to nobody was out.
0: Yeah, I get it. Don't be trying to give me an IV and you all drunk and high. Yeah, don't give me that. Thank you, mama.
5: Yep. Bye, you guys.
4: Peace.
3: All right. And that's next weekend, I'm in St. Louis, July 31st and August 1st at the Helium Comedy Club. So get your tickets for that at JessHilariousOfficial.com.
0: Get it off your chest. 800-585-1051. It's The Breakfast Club. Good morning.
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0: All right, y'all.
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8: It is already a busy morning on the roads. The southbound collector stop and go from the north split to Washington Street with an accident on the exit ramp. And 465 southbound is jammed up from 10th Street to after Rockville Road. A vehicle fire. Two left lanes are blocked. Now, this is a crash that resulted in a fire. And 70 eastbound at Meridian, a stall blocks the left lane.
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35: I'm telling.
36: Hey, what you doing, man?
35: 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I'm calling.
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2: Hello, who's this?
3: Hey, what's up, man? My name Ace.
2: Ace, what's up, man?
4: Good morning, Ace.
3: Ace, straight out of Portland, Virginia, man. First of all, I want to say good morning to y'all, man.
2: Good morning, Ace.
5: Good morning.
3: Yeah, good morning, Envy.
2: What's up, brother?
3: Charlemagne.
5: Peace.
3: That's hilarious.
2: Good morning.
3: Hey, I want to say, Envy, I'm looking forward to this car show, man.
2: Hey. Okay.
3: I'm from Portsmouth, but I'm going to the car show in Hampton.
2: Okay. Portsmouth ain't that far. You make it seem like it's a 2-hour drive.
3: Right across the bridge.
2: Right across the bridge. About a 30-minute drive. Yeah, come on through. We're going to have a good time. If you got kids, bring your kids out, man.
3: I'm telling you how excited I am about it, right?
2: Mm-hmm.
3: I sent for my grandkids out of Kansas.
2: A word.
3: Mm. They'll be here Friday morning.
2: Okay. Yeah, there's gonna be a lot of activities for kids. It's gonna be a good family fun day. Like it's gonna be music. Some of my kids will be there. My daughter got dance, but my sons will be there.
4: Dang, they still got dance.
2: Yeah, okay. Logan's driving up. So we gonna have a lot of fun. Family fun day. A lot of stuff for kids. It's gonna be a lot of free giveaways. It's gonna be food, rides, carnival stuff for the kids. There's all types of cars. So we gonna have fun.
3: That's what's up. But I got a question though, man. This one.
2: Yes, sir.
3: Charlemagne might jump on this because he seemed to be the bootyologist of the crew.
5: Bootyologist?
2: I like that term, bootyologist. He's definitely a bootyologist. Yes, what's your question?
3: Hey, word. Here's my concern, though. Man, I messed around. You scheduled it on the day after they going to stick a camera in me, man. I got a colonoscopy Friday. So I'm like, man, I got to take all them Latin stuff, man. I'm kind of...
5: Been
3: there. Plenty of tissue, right?
2: No.
5: Been there, done that. Okay. Yeah. And first of all, it's not a bootyologist; it's a proctologist. And yes, you should be happy that you're going to get your colonoscopy. Okay. Yeah. Been there, done that.
2: You're going Friday, so you'll be clear by Saturday. I mean, believe me, it'll be all out your system Friday. You'll be good.
5: Yeah, it's the day before the prep.
2: The day before the prep is the tough thing. I don't know, man.
5: Stay home the day before the prep. When you got to take the pills and drink that liquid and all that water, stay home.
2: Charlemagne did it four times. He's a professional bootyologist.
4: You gotta get it done that many times.
2: But you do it for fun.
5: But by the way, I don't have a problem with that because you know I care about my health. If I gotta do it four times, I'm gonna do it four times.
2: I clear my system out.
4: How often y'all gotta get them as men?
3: Man, you know
5: I don't gotta go back for 10 years.
2: Yeah, you ain't gotta go back type 10. I gotta go back this year. I gotta go back every 4. I had polyps. Yeah, I gotta go.
5: Yeah, I didn't have no polyps, so I don't gotta go back for like another decade.
2: Yeah, I gotta go back this year.
4: Oh, dope. Okay.
3: I got my first one like 3 years ago. And they said they ain't had no pause or nothing. But see, when I found out, my father died right before I was born. I just found out he passed away from cancer. Then my brother passed away 3 years ago from colon cancer. It went away and came back and took him quick, man. They said I was supposed to be getting colonoscopy since I was like 38. But, you know, I just had my first one 3 years ago, and I'm going for my second one Friday morning.
5: Yeah, but see, you got such an extensive history of it in your family. Yeah. That's why.
2: Mm. Yeah,
5: that makes sense.
2: If you have history in your family, they want you to go more often. Or if they have polyps, they tell you. I think I was supposed to go 7, but I'm going this year. This will be my 4th, 5th year because I'm nervous. I just want to double check.
5: Or if the doctor keep calling you back, he like what he see.
2: Yo, shut up, man.
3: But either way, man, I'm looking forward to this car show. I'm gonna still bring me something to make me feel comfortable about going. I don't want no accidents or hiccups or anything. But hey, I'm looking forward to this thing, man.
2: We'll put some dual wipes in the bathroom for you just in case, Jay.
4: Hey, yo.
2: I'll see you on Saturday, man. Appreciate you. Can't wait to meet you, brother.
3: Man.
2: All right, brother. Yes, again, the car show is this Saturday, Hampton, Virginia. I can't wait to see you guys, man. Hampton, you know, I went to college there, and that's like my second home. I love the 757, so I can't wait to see you guys. Hello, who's this?
6: Hey, this is Greg from Pennsylvania.
2: Greg from PA. What's up? Get it off your chest, Greg.
6: Hey, good morning, guys. Envy, Charlemagne, Jess.
2: Good morning.
4: Good morning.
6: I called like 4 years ago. Jess, she wasn't there for this, but my mom had passed away. And we had some issues because she didn't have life insurance. And, you know, I called in and you guys allowed me to put our GoFundMe out there. And y'all basically helped me pay for my mom's funeral. So I wanted to, you know, call and let you guys know how much I appreciate it. But at the same time, my family's back in the same situation. My uncle just passed away last Thursday. And unfortunately, Charlemagne always talks about how the country treats our veterans. He was a first class sergeant and he didn't have, medical insurance, with life insurance through the VA. So I wanted to see if I could put his GoFundMe out there. To see if we can get some help for his burial services.
2: Yeah, man, put it out there, brother.
6: All right, so the GoFundMe is Rodney's Veterans Memorial. If you go on there, you'll see it has a First Sergeant U.S. Army badge, his Army picture with his picture next to it. And if you want to do our Cash App, it's $GW, E as in Edward, B as in boy, 31.
2: All right, brother.
6: On Cash App.
5: Thank you for calling, my brother. Right.
2: Good luck, brother.
6: Thank you. I appreciate everything. Anything helps, guys.
2: Thank you. I will say this, too. It's difficult to talk about, right? But when I've heard all these stories, what it made me do is it made me, and this is going to sound crazy, but it made me get my own plot in my own burial ground so that if something does happen to me and my wife, my kids don't have to worry about it. Yeah, so it's all paid for, which is crazy because you're paying for your own funeral.
4: Right, but
2: I did so that way my kids wouldn't have to. And even my mother and father, like, they already told me, look, you know, my dad was a vet. So he was like, I'm going to be buried here. They bury me for free. They bury mom for free, his wife, my mother for free. Mm-hmm. So he was like, all that's taken care of. So you don't have to worry about that. That's one less stress you ain't got to worry about.
4: Yeah, because it's always that's like common for families to be left with trying to figure out, you know, how to bury their family members.
2: Yeah, so. Mm. Get it off your chest. 800-585-1051. What's up, Lauren?
0: Hello.
4: Good morning, y'all. How are you?
0: Morning. Nothing. We got the ladies coming up.
4: Fresh face. Yeah, nice hair. Oily skin. What's good?
5: Not oily. Kind of ashy.
0: Hey, first of all,
4: see her glistening.
5: Look at the hands.
2: You could have got in and out. When I said, what's up, Lo? You could have said, hey.
0: I let him do it for the plot.
5: The oil stops at the
0: wrist. It's whatever.
2: What we talking about?
0: Yeah, so we got the latest on the ESPN firings. I have some internal info that went out to some of the staff over there as people were being let go. New names added to the list in the layoffs. Cam Newton was laid off. And some more on Ryan Clark. So we'll get into it.
5: Lauren's hands look like her shirt.
2: Oh, my goodness. All right. We'll get into that next. It's the Breakfast Club. It's the Breakfast Club. Good morning, y'all.
7: The Breakfast Club.
8: Today, people are keeping their cars a lot longer. But if your manufacturer's warranty has expired, the high cost of auto repairs could put you on the hook for big bucks. Ludacris here to let you know that within

0: Morning, everybody. It's DJ NV, Just Hilarious, Charlamagne Tha God. We are the Breakfast Club. Let's get in some front page news. What's up, Mimi?
1: Good morning, NV, Jess, Charlamagne. How y'all doing this hour?
2: Hey, Mimi Brown.
0: Now, Mimi, you got a Ray Dunn mug with your name on it?
2: What the hell is a Ray Dunn mug?
1: It's not a Ray Dunn. It just says Mimi.
0: Oh, okay. All
1: but
0: right.
1: You know. Right. Yeah.
2: Oh, what's a Ray Dunn, though?
0: It's just a brand that makes mugs, but I seen her name on it. I was like, okay, Mimi got a personalized mug.
3: I know that's right. Right. Knowing the mug brand.
0: I got a wife.
3: Right. You got a Ray Dunn?
0: I got a wife.
1: I like that. All right, well, we start this hour with a major development in the death of Nolan Xavier Wells. So civil rights attorney Ben Crump is expected to release the preliminary results of an independent autopsy this morning during a news conference at the NAACP National Convention in Chicago. The 18-year-old disappeared after a 4th of July boat trip to Mississippi's Horn Island. He never returned to the mainland with the others in his group. His body was found in the water 2 days later. NAACP attorney Kristen Clark, she spoke with journalist April Ryan about what to expect from today's news conference. Let's listen.
4: We'll open the day, the final day of the convention, with a press conference. A press conference where we will have the mother and father of Nolan Wells, and we will, with Ben Crump, and President Derek Johnson, released the preliminary results of the independent autopsy that has been conducted. Most important in this moment is really pressing and demanding that law enforcement do its part to uncover what happened to Nolan Wells.
1: Yeah, so the Mississippi State Medical Examiner has not released their official autopsy results, but the Wells family, we've been talking about this, they hired their own forensic pathologist to conduct a second examination. Was funded by former NFL quarterback Colin Kaepernick. And Crump says the findings, though, could help answer one of the family's biggest questions, whether Nolan suffered any injuries before anything happened to him. It's going to give us a better answer. The case has also drawn national attention as they continue to surround, you know, what happened to him in his final hours. The reward is now up to $125,000 with former NFL star Terrell Owens adding $25,000 to that. We already know that Reverend Al Sharpton, he pledged $50,000, and Tyler Perry pledged $50,000.
0: Mimi, not to sound stupid, with all these cases, we talk about this so much, but
1: yeah,
0: did he drown, or we don't know if he drowned? Because I can't remember. I can't remember what happened or how he was found. Like, I know that he was missing, and they don't know what happened, how he was found, but did he drown, or we don't know?
1: And so local officials say that he drowned. We don't know, though.
0: But we don't know if he was dead before he... Okay, I just want to make sure.
1: Exactly.
0: There's so many stories, I just couldn't remember. Yeah.
1: Yes, exactly. He was found face down with fully clothed in the water. But they came out, of course, and said no foul play and that it was a drowning. And that's why we have, you know, the independent autopsy coming back today.
0: Okay, just wanted to make sure.
1: Give us some answers.
2: And maybe why hasn't Mississippi put out their autopsy results? Is that normal? Like, is this the normal time frame?
1: I don't think that that's normal at all. And from everything that I've been reading and what everyone is saying, but, you know, they initially came out and made their conclusion too soon, regards to what the family says too soon. And so I think now they're kind of holding back, and they say that they're doing their own investigation as well. They're talking to more people, but they were ready to close this case in the very beginning until, you know, the public awareness got to the height that it has to now. It is now. So we'll see. We'll see once we put ours out or theirs out, what happens next.
0: Another question, you could order the autopsy, right? Because I know, especially in California, I had to order one before, but you could actually just pay for it and order an autopsy and get your copy of an autopsy. Is that correct? So
1: The question is, who's conducting that autopsy, and do you trust those results?
0: Gotcha.
1: I think that's where we are. Yeah. Do we have time for one more?
2: Go listen to the Mimi Brown podcast, front page news on the Black Effect Podcast Network today, because I'm sure whatever story you was about to do will be on that.
1: Absolutely. Mm-hmm. It will be on there. So please go listen to Front Page wherever you get your podcast from.
0: All right. Thank you, Mimi. Sorry for cutting you off. I just had a bunch of questions.
1: That's okay. No, good conversation. Thanks, Envy. I'll talk to you guys tomorrow.
0: All right. Now, when we come back, Buju will be joining us. Buju Bonton. We're going to talk to him next. His new album, Too Too Bad, is out now. It's The Breakfast Club. Good morning.
5: The Breakfast Club.
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31: Morning, everybody. It's DJ Envy, Just Hilarious, Charlamagne Tha God. We are The Breakfast Club. We got a special guest in the building. His album, Too Bad, is out right now. Bujabantan, welcome.
32: No respect to The Breakfast Club. Thanks for inviting me on your program. New York City, stand up. This is the Gargamel.
31: Respect. Well, first of all, how are you feeling?
32: I'm an Irie. I'm on giving thanks. Mm-hmm. Well,
31: I tell you all the time, you are my wife's favorite artist.
32: Jaja.
31: Number one is Buju. Number two is Maxwell. They don't really go with that. But that's what it is.
32: I think she's figuring out something.
31: Yeah. She figures out. So first of all, why now? Why put out this album now? What made you want to do it right
32: why
31: now?
32: Why not now? That's a bigger question. Mm-hmm. And what took so long is even a bigger question.
31: That is a two question.
32: These are energies that's needed right now in the space where my music and my genre of music is concerned, reggae dancehall music. So we want to invigorate that space again with music where people can gravitate towards because it does resonate. Now, there's many different elements of buju, right? There's the conscious buju, there's the dancehall buju, there's the more hip-hop buju. I would say I'm just musical. I'm just a musical faucet that keeps flowing, you know?
31: Which on this project, which element would you say?
32: Dancehall. This is 100% dancehall. This is the genesis. This was how I was introduced to the masses. And through the passage of time, you have to grow or else you'll become monotonous, you know? So the growth is always something where we make sure we grow and reinvent yourself. This is our 13th studio album. So we take it back to the foundation, to basics. Mm-hmm. Too bad.
9: You talk a lot about, or recently you've been talking a lot about, making sure that the wheel is not reinvented. You want to make sure the foundation remains the foundation of the genre of music that you mm-hmm. represent. What do you feel like it's gotten to today that you're like, I need to make sure that we bring it back? Like, what are you seeing in the genre
32: We have coined a new phrase called trap dancehall. No, our music is free and liberating. This is rebel music. You cannot trap it. When you trap something, you trap it for game, to slay it. You can't kill this music. This music is the music that free many people and break the cycle of poverty. So we cannot trap it, you know? Mm. So even though a phrase might be coined, it is still dancehall. And the original dancehall must always be represented in whatever we do. Because that's how we bring our culture forward. Hip-hop has changed in a significant way, yes, but it's still hip-hop.
9: Yeah.
32: And they are still holding on to the rudiments of how the drum plays and how the cadence flow. We don't want to morph into something unrecognizable.
31: Who was the first person to bring buju into a studio? Who was the first person to see the vision and says, you're going to be great?
32: There was this great revolutionary from Brixton, England, who actually, the man that started the Brixton riot. Mm. They came to Jamaica and opened a recording studio called Blue Mountain Recording Studio. And this gentleman was like a mentor to me, you know. Would always try to go in my book bag and try to question me if I went to school or am I going to school, because a school bell ring, I'm in the studio, as it had been before. So one rainy day, he said to Clement Irie, it was 1986, August the 16th, take Buju Bantan with you to the studio so he can see what the studio looks like. Clement took me to the studio with him. It was actually 56 Slipen Road, Penthouse Recording Studio. Robert French was running the studio time, and that was my first experience. But Mr. Harris always, you know what I mean, a next good friend of mine was a brother by the name of Uncle Sid. Uncle Sid resided in Boston. Uncle Sid saw Buju Bantan in Jamaica. In those days, there was a rental called a 323 Mazda that the foreigners would come to Jamaica and rent. And it was a car, a very popular car for foreigners to rent. Mm-hmm. Uncle Sid would show up in the ghettos and he would always encourage me and tell me, no matter what, your time must come and your time will come. And I want to say, Uncle Sid, rest in peace, because time did come, even though you're not here to see and share it in the moment. Mm-hmm. But these are some of the people who saw Buju Bantan before anyone did.
9: Speaking of your family, I know you talk about like your mom and your dad, like you got your entrepreneurial spirit from your mom, right?
32: Mm-hmm, yeah.
9: Yeah, and your charm from your dad. You talk about your Uncle Sid.
32: Yeah.
9: When you
32: Sid was not my uncle, you know, we call him Uncle Sid. Sid was just a foreigner come to Jamaica because I used to be on a sound system owned by Flower Gun and Red Dragon. Them. So Sid and Flower Gun, them, you know, those were the superstars when I was coming up. But he always used to tell me, you got it.
9: I was going to ask about sound system culture. So when I was preparing for this interview and I was researching, what I realized is that sound system culture is not just like a culture. It's like really a place I guess people could kind of go to and like get information a bit. Like it was almost like a community. Can you talk a bit about sound system culture and how, so you have your actual family, but then you're growing up in this culture where like music and dance becomes a family as well too. And what you take from that to give to people as they listen to your music.
32: Jamaican music possesses many teachable moments, so to speak. And the music has always been a very important teacher, you know. The dance hall is a place where the information is disseminated and the people take that and it is widespread. So the dance hall is pivotal to us. Now, in the sense where every entity, you know, there are stages to this thing. Oh, I grew up. You didn't grow up and just run straight into a recording studio.
9: Mm-hmm.
32: It was never, ever the case. Never, ever, ever, ever. You have to go into the dance hall. The people have to certify you. Is either pump it or dump it. Or they tell you straight up, go work on your craft. You know what I mean?
9: Mm-hmm.
32: And when you leave the dance hall, you go to the studio. It's like stages. And you move from the studio, you go to the stage. So now that aspect of our culture have slowly been taken away, where we have now the dancehall is there, but entertainers are not readily approaching the mic to hone their craft like that. And then for us, it was also our livelihood. I was employed on a sound system. We have to work Thursday night, Friday night, Saturday night, and Sunday night, and go back home on Monday. So it was not only for listening to the music, you were the actual man running the dance. When the selector plays the A-side, he plays the B-side, which constitute the version, and you be playing your craft. And you do that from 9 o'clock until 7 o'clock in the morning. And if you're playing in four different locals, you could not go to the four locals with the same four songs. You have to have new songs. So it helps and push your creativity as an artist. And that, I think, is a major aspect of our artist development era that has been taken away.
9: How do you do that now?
32: You can't do that now. Like I just said, it has been taken away. No one is doing it now. First, the art is not brave enough. And they all think they are stars, which the people make us who we are. And we cannot be aloof from them. So when you find yourself not being connecting because you figure that, oh, you're bigger than this, then we have a clear disconnect.
10: All right, we got more with Buju Banton. When we come back, it's The Breakfast Club. Good morning.

0: DJ Envy, Jess Hilarious, Charlamagne Tha God. We are The Breakfast Club. We're still kicking it with Buju Banton. Did you think people got too caught up with titles? Because everybody at one point wanted to be the king of dancehall. I'm the king of dancehall. I'm the king of dancehall. Do you think it created too much of a...
1: We are all kings in the dancehall. Yeah. We are all kings in the hip-hop. We are all kings in R&B, you know? The father himself said, you know, you're all gods, but you shall die like men. So, I mean, this title, when I was growing up in my country, you used to see posters on the light post, on the light poles and posters on the wall. The crowning of Early Black. The crowning of this entertainer. The crowning. And these crownings were never something initiated by the individuals. It was always something initiated by the outside factor. That is why the dancehall was so important. The dancehall chose who was king. Like Papa San, the dancehall said you are the fastest talker. Like Ninja Man, the dancehall said, okay, we're going to give it a 14-gun pantit. You know, like Yellow Man, the dancehall said, you are the king, King Yellow. You know, this is not something I man ever see myself gravitating towards, because I'm a servant. I can't be two things, you know. And I want to serve my people. I don't want to be lord and king over them. A whole different thing I man upon.
2: You did Driver A on the Colors platform. The show that they placed on like YouTube and social, and the response that you got to it, I mean, you're one of the greatest, but people were like in awe of how great you sounded. I see people in the comments just talking about how like it brings back memories just watching you perform it, and they're looking through their computers when people come and they see you at the show, the UBS Arena and all these different places. Does
0: reggae artist to sell out.
2: Yeah, like do you that feeling of like warming people's hearts in that way and connecting to so many of their memories. Like, what does that do for you when you're in there creating the music that you know is intentional?
1: It's a great feeling because you know that there's a population out there and people out there who's expecting great works. I don't want to ever sit down and do a body of work that I cannot wholeheartedly represent on platforms like this. So we have to make sure that we take the time in the studio, make all the mistakes, do all the effing up in the studio, because there's a place where you spend time with experience so we can have a good end product like we're having now. So everything is factored in.
2: Yes.
1: You know, it's not just a slam bam, thank you, moms kind of situation. You know what I mean? A lot of thought goes into the music that we make for the people. A lot of production goes into the music that we make, and that will never change.
2: It's crazy that people are surprised by that when that is the way that you build great music and a great music career. Like even your breath control that you had when you were performing on Colors, people were like, wow.

I wanna hear all that, I don't wanna hear none of that. Talking about some what you need, I don't remember none of that shit.

0: everybody. It's DJ Envy, Jess Hilarious, Charlamagne Tha God. We are the Breakfast Club. Now, you going to be tonight in Brooklyn.
1: Tonight in Brooklyn, y'all. Hold the thunderstorms. I just got a call from the forecast people. They said that it's not going thunderstorm until like 12 midnight. So y'all good to still come out to the Brooklyn Improv down in Williamsburg. So make sure you come. You got one show tonight at 7:30, one show tomorrow at 7:30. And then I'll be in Chicago this Friday and this Saturday at the Chicago Improv. Get your tickets at JessHilariousOfficial.com.
2: It floods crazy in Williamsburg too when it rains.
0: She got light vests. You can swim.
1: No, shut up, yo. Please relax, yo. Just y'all, come on out, yo.
2: No, for real. You know when you see the news and it shows the flooding, that's where it be at.
1: No, it don't. Shut up. It be everywhere. Anyway, yo, what's your positive note, yo? Damn.
2: The positive note is even if it floods, everything happens for a reason. Okay, the highs, the lows, the wins, the losses, the people who come in and the ones who leave, none of it is random, all right? Every moment carries a lesson. Every lesson is guiding you closer to your purpose. So when life feels heavy, pause, breathe, and remember, there's a meaning in this too. Have a great day.
0: Breakfast Club, bitches! Y'all finished or y'all done? 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

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I'm fascinated. Too so fine that I made it. Congratulations.

0: Listen, yeah.
1: It's what y'all been waiting for.
0: You're tapped in to Way Up with Angela Yee.
2: Yo, it's Way Up with Angela Yee and T to the MFK.
3: That's right. I'm back.
2: I got to remember not to say the full words. I was like, huh? Right. But yes, TK Kirkland, welcome back.
3: Hello, beautiful.
2: I feel like you've been in New York for the longest you've stayed here.
3: That's so true, isn't it?
2: Yeah.
3: I left, though. I had to go do an event in Vegas for a gentleman named Rome. And then I came right back. But yeah, it's been... just really doing my thing, having a good time.
2: Well, it's so good to have you here, guest host. I love the fact that you'll hit me up and let me know. Usually you give me like a year and a half notice.
3: Yeah, this is the first time I've done you in twice in 1 year.
2: Whoa, okay.
3: Well, that's what I love about her hustles. You don't see it coming.
2: Again, whoa, okay. But it is a Wealth Wednesday.
3: Thank you, love.
2: And we are going to have the founder of Brooklyn Bloke here with us today, Wayne Fortune. Now, if you don't know what this brand is, clearly he's from London because it's okay. Brooklyn Bloke. He moved to Brooklyn, but he actually has a store inside of Grand Central Terminal.
3: Is that right?
2: Yeah, and it's amazing how he hustled his clothing brand from the streets into a literal brick-and-mortar location in one of the busiest locations here in New York City.
3: Wow.
2: So we'll talk to him about that for Wealth Wednesday, but let's shine a light when we come back. 800-292-5150. Call us up. Let us know who you want to shine a light on.

0: love to those who are doing greatness.
1: Shine a light on them. Shine a light on them.
0: It's time to shine a light on them.
2: All right, it's Way Up with Angela Yee. What's up? It's time to shine a light. And TK Kirkland, since you're here, I would love for you to spread some love.
3: Yes, I would like to spread love to my good friend for over 30 years who is taking care of his mom.
2: Mm-hmm.
3: She's been ill for a long time. She's bedridden. Washes her, take care of her, and he's around her 24/7. And it has inspired me a lot to let people know even more so to take care of your health, and because everybody's not going to have their children to take care of them.
2: Right. Or me, I don't even have no kids. What happens if something happens to me?
3: It's a wrap.
2: Are my godchildren, do they love me that much?
3: Yeah, I don't know, babe. So hey, his name is Richard Durden. So we want to shout out Richard Durden in South Jersey. So Richard Durden, we shine the light on you. We wish you well for you and your mom, and may your pain be champagne.
2: Yeah, listen, I love that he's doing that. Just imagine, we've seen so many horror stories about people's parents, and who was Stephen A. Smith's daughter said she's putting him in a home.
3: That's what she said?
2: Yeah,
3: I'm not. Later. My mother taught me something years ago. My mom, before she passed, before she even got sick, she used to say when I was a kid, she was never going to depend on her children to take care of her. So I've always applied that to my life. That's why I stay in the gym. I try to stay strong because I don't never want to be in that position to test my children to take care of me.
2: But shout out to Richard Durden, because that's a beautiful, beautiful thing.
3: Yes, it
2: and
3: is.
2: I know his mother appreciates it.
3: Yes.
2: And I know that he'll have no regrets.
3: Absolutely.
2: You know, later in life.
3: Absolutely.
2: All right, now, Amber, who do you want to shine a light on?
4: I want to shine a light on my mom, Tanya. She suffered a stroke. She's in the hospital right now. And I just want to let her know that we love her. She's such a beautiful person that has a big heart. And I know she can pull through this.
2: Oh, she definitely will pull through it. How many brothers and sisters do you have?
4: I have a sister and a brother.
2: Okay. Okay, so everybody's pulling together at a time like this. Well, we are praying for her. And Amber, thank you so much for calling. I'm sending your mom a prayer right now. She's going to be fine.
4: Thank you.
2: Okay.
4: Thank you. Greatly appreciated.
2: Take care. Thank you. All right. Listen, what a coincidence that we were just talking about that.
3: With
2: your Shine a Light. And then Amber called in. All right. Well, that was Shine a Light. 800-292-5150. Call us up. Spread some love. I'm feeling the love. And when we come back, we have your YT and ESPN. A lot going on there. We'll tell you what Cam Newton had to say. We'll talk about Stephen A. Smith. He, you know, just a lot of discussions about all the layoffs at ESPN. And we'll weigh on it as well, TK.
3: Sounds good.
2: It's Way Up.
0: The rumors, the shade. Let's break it down.
5: Let's go.
0: Angela spilling the YT next.
2: Explore
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1: 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We up with Angela Yee is on.

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3: Oh, she came with receipts. It's time to spill that yee tea.
1: All right, it's Way Up with Angela Yee. I'm here with TK Kirkland.
4: That's right.
1: What a blessing for
4: it's
1: me.
4: It's a blessing for both of us, darling.
1: All right, now, we've been talking about these mass layoffs at ESPN. It all started with Ryan Clark when we saw that happen, and I guess news had leaked that he was going to be let go. Well, you know, after that, Cam Newton found out that he was also getting let go, and his response was great. Here's what he said.
5: If you don't own your own platform, you're going to get overlooked and be extinct. It's unfortunate what happened to Ryan Clark, but what I will tell you is this. Ryan Clark gonna be okay. It's unfortunate what happened to me, some would think, but I'm good. You can't make me hate ESPN. What I've learned, it was an internship almost.
1: Okay, I mean, that's definitely a great way to look at it.
4: It's a definitely a
1: they all have
4: way.
1: Their own platforms yes. that they're still going to be doing. He also talked about Emmanuel Acho, who has a solid online following with the Speakeasy podcast. He was dropped by Fox Sports previously and had won a sports Emmy while with the network. So people still have their own things going on.
4: And I think we talked about this years ago when AI was just coming in, and even at iHeartRadio, thousands of people's getting laid off, and we always talk about having your own thing that you're not dependent on anybody.
1: Having your ducks in a row,
4: so to speak.
1: Now, Stephen A. Smith has a great relationship with Ryan Clark, and he said he was informed ahead of time and really did not want them to let Ryan Clark go. Here's what he said.
6: Was I asked what I thought, what my feelings were? Yes, I was. And of course, I said, we have to keep him. But I don't get to make those decisions. And I don't get to ignore the fiscal and financial circumstances and ultimate ramifications that come with the job.
1: He said he thinks that Ryan Clark is arguably the best football analyst in the United States, and he let his bosses know that too.
4: Mm-hmm. I don't believe that though. I had to say, Stephen A. Smith think everything runs through him. You know, I think he has his platform, he got his check, he got a great deal, but they not running stuff past Stephen A. Smith. Like, let's run it past Stephen, see what he says. Nah, it ain't going down like that.
1: Because usually that stuff is so under wraps because they don't
4: Thank
1: want people
4: so
1: to
4: much.
1: Find
4: yes,
1: out.
4: Yes, yes. And I love Stephen A. Smith, but don't forget who you are. That you really are not on that level that they run in stuff past you. And I hate to break your bubble like that, but that's me.
1: Well, Pat McAfee also had some things to say because people are saying these cuts happen. They blamed his show for that because of the amount of money they're spending on him. Here's what he had to say.
7: Did they keep anybody, or is everybody fired to pay you? I'm trying to figure it out.
8: That's not funny. We do not like that. We do not appreciate that. That is the narrative, and I'm certainly taking it on the shins. The boys and I are very proud of the work that we have done. Don't be reading the internet like that.
1: Right. And, you know, the news had surfaced just weeks ago that he was in talks with the worldwide leader on a new contract worth about $60 million annually.
4: Yes.
1: So that's why people were feeling this way. But he wanted to make sure people know.
4: He has the platform. No. He's the one that came in with his own.
1: Licensing his.
4: Yeah. He's winning. That's how he is the blueprint on what everybody should be doing.
1: Right. It's tough, though, because a lot of times they want to own, you know, and so, but if they can license something and you still own it, that's always the best situation.
4: Yes, got to be a great negotiator.
1: All right, well, that is your Yee Tea. When we come back, we have About Last Night, and like I said, I never get to see TK Kirkland this many times in a month.
4: So true. In a year.
1: In a year.
4: Yes.
1: So I want to see what it is that you have going on and what you've been up to. About Last Night is next.
9: Rap to you real quick. I wanna enjoy the luxury of like not knowing each other for real. Hold up.

0: So, about last night. Here's how it went down.
1: Yo, it's Way Up with Angela Yee, and what a blessing. TK Kirkland is here with me today.
2: I'm glad you realize it's a blessing.
1: It is definitely a blessing. I was working all night last night. I was filming for a documentary, just as a talking head, as somebody who has... I can't give all the details, but it's a show, a reality show that was on TV for quite some time, and they're doing a documentary on it. So what did
3: they
1: do?
3: They didn't start fighting on it, did they?
1: No, I'm just talking about the past.
3: Okay, okay. Just nobody started fighting while you was doing
1: it. But on that show, yes, a lot.
3: Okay, wow. That's crazy. I'm glad. Does anybody touch you, let me know.
1: I'll let you know.
3: Okay, let me know.
1: You gotta fly in.
3: But I went to bed early like I always do.
1: I don't believe you.
3: I go to bed early, but I've been up since 2 a.m.
1: Okay.
3: Yeah.
1: So now, I know you have a lot going on, so kind of let us know. You're going to Pittsburgh after this?
3: Yes, going to Pittsburgh. The big show this July 25th at the world-famous City Winery, ladies and gentlemen.
1: So, you did City Winery here in New York, too.
3: Yeah, sold out. And I want to thank the tri-state area, the city of New York. We sold out both shows.
1: I love City Winery shows.
3: The thing I like about it is because it's on the pier. And if you got anything romantic about you, if you classy, that's a good spot to go down.
1: Every night,
3: Yeah, go by the water, walk around with your girl, hold a hand, you know, kiss on the neck, go in and have some wine.
1: Plus, I love comedy shows where you can sit there and order good food. Have drinks at the table. It's comfortable. I love it.
3: Yeah,
1: okay.
3: The energy is amazing. So we want the same thing for Pittsburgh. It's a different type of atmosphere, but the area is amazing. The people in Pittsburgh is phenomenal. So July 25th, this Saturday, everybody, is the weekend. Get your tickets. There's only a few tickets left. And I told you yesterday get your tickets now, because once I go on, is going to be sold out. So get your tickets.
1: All right. Well, that's that. You know what else is coming up? Tell us a secret. Now, y'all got to show out now, because I want to tell you, TK had the nerve to ask us, are these real?
3: These are
1: 1,000% real. Yes. Okay. Y'all are really calling in, and everything does not even make it on the air. That's how real it is. So 800-292-5150. It's a no judgment zone.
3: Well, you're going to get judged today.
1: Yeah. Okay.
3: Because I'm here.
1: Oh, Lord. Yeah. Well, don't judge as harshly as you normally would.
3: Okay.
1: Okay. Because these people are anonymous, so it ain't like you could reach through the phone and do nothing
3: to
1: them.
3: Right. Yeah. But I'm a clown.
1: But 800-292-5150. 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
1: Look.
2: Yeah, what's happening?
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4: Way Up with Angela Yee.
1: Turn me on.
0: What's up? It's Way Up with Angela Yee, and TK Kirkland is here. And it's time for Tell Us a Secret, 800-292-5150. If you slept with TK Kirkland and you want to call us up secretly, you don't got to say your name.
5: Yeah, you ain't got to say your name.
0: It's anonymous. Yeah, we want to get the details.
5: Let me know if I was good.
0: 800-292-5150. And you know he's worth $100 million.

0: This is a judgment-free zone. Tell us a secret.
1: Oh, man. Nobody else I'd rather tell a secret to than T.K. Kirkland. Well, you know what it is. It's a no-judgment zone, right? So, T.K., I know it's going to take everything in you to just... not judge. People are anonymous. 800-292-5150. Anonymous caller, what's your secret?
2: I've been hitting my boss's wife for about a year.
1: Ooh. Now. Wow.
2: But he's an asshole to me, and I feel like TK, like, who raised you? Like, I had to go ahead and hit her up.
1: Do you actually like her?
3: Nope.
2: We cool, man.
3: He don't like her.
2: Getting back at him.
3: Yeah. And let me give you some game. You ready? That's the one you real slutty with. Like, you pull a hair, you do all those extra little things.
1: So every time you look at your boss, you just
3: right.
1: laugh
3: like
1: at
3: you
1: him.
3: Really, if you're going to do that, do it, because it's a possibility you can get caught and he So
1: Thank
3: if you're
1: going
3: to do it right, if you're going to do it right, go all the way. And listen to me, that's play to play or pimp to pimp.
1: All right.
3: All right.
2: Play just, player.
3: Yeah, yeah. Play
1: these
3: the
1: men
3: player,
1: are, these men are demons. Thank you for calling.
3: God bless, King.
2: My God.
1: What's up, anonymous caller? What's good?
4: Oh, my God. Angela Lee, I love you.
1: I love you, too. Me and T.K. Kirkland are here. Let's see how much he love you. You want to tell us a secret?
4: Yes. I was with my husband for 8.5 years, and I was with another man for 5 years. And me and the other man still together.
1: Oh, my gosh. So you and your husband broke up, but your side piece is now your main piece?
4: Right.
1: Wow.
3: That's gangsta. That's the way to do it, though. I like stuff like that.
4: The side piece treat me better than the husband.
3: That's how it normally works out.
1: That is wild.
3: Yeah.
1: So you don't have another side piece now. It's just you. Now you faithful.
4: Yes, now I'm faithful. Yes.
3: Okay.
1: Did your ex-husband ever find out?
4: No. He might know now, but... Because
3: your voice is distinct, because you're kind of loud. So he's going to know it's you. he's going to know it's you. Somebody's going to say, I heard your ex-wife on the
1: show.
3: Now,
1: let me ask you...
4: from Newark, New Jersey. I love y'all. I love y'all.
1: Oh, yeah, we know
3: Shout out to Newark, yeah.
4: Have a nice day.
1: All right, you too.
3: You too.
1: She let me get off. Anonymous caller, what's your secret?
5: My relationship of 5 years, I end up having sex with her little sister.
3: How old is she?
5: She was 23 at the time.
1: So how did that even happen?
5: Man, I guess it was humble. We was drunk one day, and my girl was in her sleep. I came out, and she came out the bathroom. I kept asking, like, was y'all in there? I'm like, damn, ain't none of your business. She was like, oh, I was just wondering. And I
1: around
5: the question, like, you want some?
1: And
5: she said, yeah. So we went downstairs and...
1: Oh, my
3: you know?
1: Gosh.
3: Wow. Now, let me ask you a question. Was she saying, when you was having sex, this ain't right, but she kept doing it?
1: This ain't right.
5: No, she was biting the pillow. I thought she was
3: serious. Right. Isn't that something?
1: Oh,
3: but that kind of turned you on, though, right?
5: Yeah, it did.
3: Yeah. I'm with you. When I was young and I was your age, I was slutty like that.
1: Oh,
3: so I get
1: goodness.
3: It.
1: What was it, a one-time thing or was it a continual thing?
5: No, it was a one-time thing, though. But we used to be, you know what I'm saying, brush up against each other. And I might grab her, you know what I'm saying, grab on her and she might grab back, you feel me? But we never again after that. It was a mistake, you know what I'm saying?
3: I respect that,
5: It's not a mistake that I regret, but I ain't going to keep repeating it, you know what I'm saying?
3: Yeah, smart man, smart man. I like that.
1: That's a mistake.
3: Yeah, it's all players make mistakes, you feel me?
1: Well, thank you for calling.
5: No, I appreciate y'all.
3: Take care, King.
1: It's a respectable cheater.
3: Yeah, you got to have rules.
1: All right, player to player. We appreciate you, T.K. Kirkland.
3: Player to player, pen to
1: pen. All I knew is I thought you were going to judge people instead. You were...
3: See?
1: Yeah,
3: you spoke
1: you
3: to me and said,
1: supportive.
3: T.K., be nice. Be nice, T.K.
1: You were like, yeah, keep doing that.
3: Yes, I'm being nice.
1: Shocking. When we come back, we got you, Yee T, and Lil Wayne. Recently, he was on the Friends Keep Secrets podcast, and he talked about a lot of different things, like recording music while he was at Rikers Island, how he managed to do that, and what shows he was watching. So the time would fly by. It's way up.

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1: Hey. Now back.
2: Yeah, she back at it. Bring it, bring in the Mac. We up with Angela Yee is on.

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1: Talk to me.
0: Angela spilling that yee tea.
2: Talk to
3: him. Yo, it's way up at Angela Yee, and I'm here with TK Kirkland.
4: Yep. That's
3: and true. Let's get into this yee tea. First off, Snoop Dogg biopic is coming August 6th. 2027, and Jonathan Davis from Outer Banks is going to be playing the role of Snoop. So I like that. They look alike.
4: Yeah, they look. I mean, once you showed it to me, it was a no-brainer.
3: Mm-hmm. And this is the first project under the studio's overall deal with Death Row Pictures.
4: Okay.
3: So, you know, they have Death Row Pictures now.
4: Okay.
3: All right. Now, Lil Wayne recently sat down and did an interview on the Friends Keep Secrets podcast. And he talked about a lot of different things. He talked about basically the fact that it's difficult to listen to other rappers because he doesn't want it to influence what he's doing. Here's what he said.
5: But I try not to listen too much because I don't want it to bleed into my music.
6: Not listening is how you keep it original.
7: You're the godfather of everything I listen to. Who are your favorite rappers besides you?
6: My favorite rapper is Jay-Z and Missy Elliott.
3: I like that answer.
4: Mm-hmm. Good list.
3: Mm-hmm. You said you don't listen to other comedians, really.
4: No. Try not to, because sometimes a comic can have something real hilarious. And once you hear, two things happen. You're like, man, why didn't I think of that?
3: Mm-hmm.
4: And then two, you could somewhere in another country, whatever, if you hear something, you know, you might want to say
3: subconsciously,
4: it.
3: Subconsciously.
4: So
3: next thing you know.
4: I try to avoid watching another comic for years, unless that person is, like, you could watch a D.L. Hughley all the time, because he does a lot of political stuff for Godfrey.
3: Mm-hmm.
4: They do a lot of that type of stuff, and that's not my lane.
3: Right, and so, you're like, yeah. And it's also interesting to learn
4: from their
3: point of view.
4: Yeah, I love those two.
3: All right, now, he also discussed having his first child at the tender age of 14 and why he did it.
6: I was 14.
5: Were you nervous?
6: Not because my mom asked. My mom asked for my kid.
5: Oh,
6: my dad had just got murdered that year, the same year I blew up. So we would go on a tour. She's like, I'm lonely. She's like, my husband's gone. Let's have a sit down, me, you, and Toya.
3: Wow, can you imagine?
4: That's a lot
3: for a 14-year-old to be like, you lost your father, your mom is lonely, you're going on tour, and then you have a kid. But it all worked out. I mean, now when you look back, you could be like, wow, that's amazing, because you see how great Regine is, and she's been doing her thing with her airtime show.
4: Mm-hmm.
3: So.
4: Yeah, Lil Wayne was one of the nicest young kids I've met. At that time, when he was 14, 16 years old.
3: Because
4: we used to hang out on the set of Baller Blocking. And I was like his big uncle and all that kind of stuff. And we really, a lot of people don't notice, he's very hilarious.
3: Okay, I can see that.
4: Oh, my God.
3: Yeah.
4: He is a comedian for sure. And we used to always go at it for years and in a fun uncle, big brother type way.
3: Shout out
4: to Lil Wayne. I'm really proud of you. And you know how far we go way back, dog. So since he was like 15, 16 years old.
3: And then lastly, he talked about signing Drake and what made Drake different when he first heard his music.
6: Drake came through from, you ever heard of Rap-A-Lot Records?
5: Of course.
6: Jazz brought Drake to me. When I heard him, it was all rap. And then, you know, one of those hooks came and I was like, who's on the hook?
5: Right.
6: I mean, it was like, that's him. You know what I mean? I was like, that's him singing. And it was like, yeah. I was like, why you don't do more of this? At that time, there was no one doing that.
3: Okay, well, good stories to hear, and he's definitely doing it.
4: He's doing it. Phenomenal.
3: All right, well, that is your Yee Tea. When we come back, Under the Radar, these are the stories that are not necessarily in the headlines. They're flying under the radar, but you definitely need to know about them. Nolan Wells' mom has made a move that is going to allow her to file a potential lawsuit over her son's death. And we also have some information from this independent autopsy that was done, and we'll tell you what they're saying. It's way up.
8: Yeah, let's take them back.

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1: 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I got news.
2: This is the news that relates to you. These stories are flying under the radar.
0: All right, it's Way Up with Angela Yee. It's me and TK Kirkland here today.
3: Yes, it is.
0: And let's go under the radar with these stories. This Wilt Chamberlain Lakers jacket was found by a teenager at a thrift store. He paid $3 for it, and guess how much it sold for at an auction?
3: How much?
0: $89,000, because it was authentic. Can you imagine? Do I need to start going to thrift stores?
3: That's insane.
0: What type of luck is that to find something like that? And I feel like part of you would want to keep that too, no?
3: Yeah. But he must have knew something. Or somebody told him you should, you know, put it in auction. It's for real.
0: Yeah, well, that's amazing. And I wonder how that even, I would love the story of how that even ended up in an auction. All right, now, Nolan Wells' mom is making a legal move. She's laying the groundwork to potentially sue over her son's mysterious death. You know, there's so many questions about what could have possibly happened to him as he disappeared off this boat and was found dead. They said he did not have a will. He was never married, didn't have children. And so that's what is all in the filing. Mm-hmm. And so that's basically laying down the groundwork so that she can actually appoint herself as the administrator, saying the estate's assets would consist solely of claims for damages resulting from the circumstances surrounding his death. And they did give us these preliminary autopsy reports. And so there's still questions because the independent autopsy, there's not enough evidence. They said he did have a 12-by-8-inch red discoloration to the back of his head. But his cause and manner of death were given as undetermined pending investigation. The date of the death, they also have that as unknown. You know, part of the issue is that there was already an autopsy done, so there's already things that were removed and damaged, and so it's kind of hard to do one now.
3: But let this be a lesson to African Americans and anybody. When you hang with more than one white person, let people know where you are and always carry a folding chair.
0: Oh, because the Montgomery brawl?
3: Absolutely.
0: You know, and it's not that his parents didn't know where he was. I guess these are kids that, you know, he's hung out with. Yeah. The kids do this. There's so many questions about, like, what happened to his phone. If he decided to stay behind on the island, why wouldn't he have his phone with him?
3: There's no black guy leaving his phone.
0: There's no teenager.
3: Right. No. You ain't leaving your phone.
0: But they couldn't examine his lungs or stomach for their contents, like signs of drowning, because investigators already dissected those organs.
3: Wow.
0: And removed his throat structures as part of the official investigation, which was standard according to reports. They want to know. The questions now is how he went into the water before being found on the beach, what his body's position was when it was found, did he have water in his airway, and was there any evidence of injuries to his neck? So these are the remaining key questions, and his attorney, Ben Crump, told reporters, "We will persist in finding answers."
3: I wish the family the best.
0: Me too. Yeah. I hope they
3: it's
0: get the
3: so
0: answers.
3: Sad. Especially when you have kids, you know.
0: All right. Well, we do have the Way Up Mix for you at the top of the hour. And it is a Wealth Wednesday. So Wayne Fortune, the founder of Brooklyn Bloke, it's a clothing store that is actually inside of Grand Central Terminal. He's going to be joining us today to talk about how he went from slinging clothes on the streets to having his own brick and mortar location. It's Way Up.
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13: Your Indy forecast for today promises mostly sunny skies and a high of 75. Tonight will cool down as it stays mostly clear, a low of 56. Expect another beautiful and sunny day tomorrow, high of 77. 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

0: Okay, Kirkland, like I keep telling you, it's a blessing to have you here today. You have a lot of shows coming up.
1: Yes, I'm working, as they say.
0: Pittsburgh is up next, July 25th.
1: July 25th.
0: Also, Chicago's August 6th.
1: August 6th. Shout out
0: to everybody at GCI. Make sure y'all go see him in Chicago.
1: Right, Chi-Town.
0: Other dates, we have Jackson, Mississippi on the way. We got Atlanta, Georgia, Nashville.
1: Pull up. Get your tickets go online. It will be a sold-out event.
0: And check out Lot Patrol on BET every Tuesday, by the way.
1: Yeah, isn't that something?
0: That's
1: I got a TV
0: dope.
1: Show.
0: Yes, I love it. Don't forget, it's a Wealth Wednesday. We do have The Way It Mix at the top of the hour. Plus, Wayne Fortune, the founder of Brooklyn Bloke, is going to be joining us, talking about how he went from, actually, he was an artist first.
1: Yes.
0: And then he actually started his own clothing line. He was selling clothes on the street. And now he has his own location inside of Grand Central Terminal. It's Way Up.

0: with Angela Yee. Now, here's your chance to win $1,000. Just enter this nationwide keyword on our website. Green. That's green. Enter it now.
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2: 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The end. 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
0: As well as from all the citizen critics out there.
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0: We'll find some useful tips.
3: This is in German. Do not buy unless you speak German. As you can tell from this review, I speak English and not German.
2: Because we won the war.
3: Well,
1: and some pretty useless tips.
0: Oh, it has wall-to-wall profanity and vulgar language.
4: Can't you just make a movie about mobsters where they don't swear?
0: We'll uncover some startling truths. September 11th was still more than a week away.
4: He claiming Mr. Rogers had something to do with 9/11?
3: I think he's not claiming it. I think he's about to prove it, Greg.
0: We'll go on a journey of self-discovery.
4: Night of the Comet is one of the greatest movies.
3: Well,
4: no, it's not, but... I immediately back off this.
0: And confront our own shameful opinions.
4: Why should the pros who get, at least they get paid for it? Why don't I want to do this for free? Like, my opinion on, what was that band that I really got out in front of?
3: The New Radicals.
4: The New Radicals. Yeah, I was like, I think this guy's like the next Stevie Wonder.
1: But mostly, it'll be a bunch of nonsense like this.
4: Yeah, he was Bing.
3: He was Bing.
4: Let me Bing it.
3: Yeah, I'm going to Bing this.
4: Bing?
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1: And I'm back.
2: We about to do this.
3: One of the most famous women in radio. We're talking about Angela Yee.
4: You're way up with Angela Yee.
2: Please believe that.
1: All right, it's way up with Angela Yee. And y'all know I've been rocking with TK Kirkland all day today. I love it.
5: It's been an honor, baby.
1: And, you know, it's a blessing because you are always booked and busy. I always say that. You haven't been home in I don't know how long.
5: It's been a long time. You sent me a gift in April.
1: And you still haven't used
5: opened it. Nope.
1: Yeah, because you know I got my coffee company, Coffee Uplifts People. We sent you a coffee machine courtesy of DeLonghi.
5: Yep.
1: And I sent you some coffee.
5: Sure. I saw the bag in the cabinet, and I haven't been back since.
1: But you are going to be in Atlanta, one of my favorite places to visit.
5: Yes, that's going to be August 21st to the 23rd. Atlanta's really one of my, probably my fifth home when I go, because I go around there to go through there so much.
1: Mm-hmm.
5: But I want everybody to make sure you come through the Uptown Atlanta Comedy Theater in Norcross. That's going to be August 21st and 23rd.
1: Yeah, I've been to many a TK Kirkland show, so I want to say, please come out and experience. And you are also quite interactive with the audience. But here's a warning.
5: Yeah, I knew she was going to do that.
1: Don't get up and go to the bathroom.
5: That's right. And Angela's such a sister. I checked somebody so bad. Angela put me to the side and said, TK, that is
1: nice.
5: That nice.
1: Yeah.
5: I almost apologized to them because Angela said it. You know what I'm saying?
1: But your shirt says rude, so we get it.
5: Yeah, absolutely. And I love this girl. She's so funny. And then this Saturday, July 25th, we're going to be in Pittsburgh at City Winery. Ladies and gentlemen, please get your tickets. It's going to be an experience, like Angie said, of a magnitude that you, when you leave, you're going to tell somebody who knows somebody to go see TK Kirkland.
1: It's a fun, so I do mine. I had a girls' night out when I came to see you.
5: Yes.
1: Both times. And it is really a fun time.
5: Yes,
1: like,
5: we have
1: to go
5: a good
1: with your
5: time,
1: girls.
5: Because I talk the SHIT.
1: Do I feel like you're very male friendly with your comedy?
5: What do you think?
1: Yeah, I think. But you, like, listen, on social media, TK Kirkland, people look at you as like a...
5: a guru.
1: Yeah, a relationship expert,
5: yes.
1: A guru.
5: Yes.
1: Some of the game that you give.
5: Yes.
1: You know, you on Tell Us a Secret today, we're doing a lot of player-to-player stuff.
5: Why you got to use that toe?
1: Player-to-player. You know how it is. So.
5: Yes.
1: But you've also been so instrumental with a lot of people's careers who are also really well-known comics who also give you your credit and your flowers for mentoring them and helping them early on.
5: Yes.
1: And that's something that I think is important for you as a human being. But whoever that lady was, I just want to apologize on his behalf for when she went up to go to the bathroom and he roasted her.
5: Right.
1: Okay. All right. That's all I have to say. And Lot Patrol.
5: Lot Patrol, ladies and gentlemen, TV show on BET every Tuesday. D-Ray Davis, Skeet Carter, G-Thang, Alex Thomas, and so many, many more. It's just a great opportunity. I think we got picked up already for next year.
1: Okay, that's a Manny Haley production.
5: Yeah,
1: shout out to him.
5: Shout out to Manny. And real quick, don't forget this Thursday, then we got Pleasanton, California at Tommy T, September 4th through the 6th. Nashville, Tennessee, City Winery.
1: Just so y'all know, he knows where he's going way in advance. I love it.
5: And Boston, August 13th. Make sure you get your tickets in Jackson, Mississippi with my man from Mr. Cooper.
1: Mark Curry,
5: Tony Roberts, and myself, and June from the Steve Harvey Morning Show.
1: And Chicago, August 6th. What up, Chicago?
5: We're going to shout.
1: I might got to come out for that one.
5: You're not going to come back?
1: I might have to come to Chicago.
5: Okay, that's what we're talking about.
1: You know what I'm saying?
5: We're circling right back around for your event in Times Square coming up soon.
1: Oh, yes. We're going to be broadcasting live from Times Square, August 17th. But that's a whole nother thing.
5: That's a whole nother thing.
1: When we come back, we have, we are doing YT. Okay, just making sure. Yes, we do have YT when we come back. Victoria Monet just put out a new song. Like, literally just put it out, along with the video. And we got a snippet for you. It's way up.
5: That's phenomenal.

0: is Bella but Angela Yee and TK Kirkland.
1: That's right.
0: Good times. And we got your Yee T. So first up, let's talk about our girl Victoria Monet. She put out a new song literally a half an hour ago and a video. It's called Reach Out, and here it is.

0: out to Victoria. I love me some Victoria Monet. And she's a chef now. Like, literally went to culinary school.
1: Okay, good.
0: Okay. Man, here's some breaking news. Alondra and Nick from Love Island have broken up. After 1 year, they were season 7 couple. They are, according to sources, still close friends, and they will always support one another. But the distance between them and their busy schedules made it challenging to maintain their connection. They share a deep love and respect for each other and will always support one another whenever possible.
1: Okay, that's nice. Respectful.
0: Yeah, listen, Alondra out here popping, though. I want to say she is one of the real, like, success stories from coming off a reality show like Love Island. And she's gotten all kinds of modeling deals and endorsements and all of that. So that's how you do it.
1: That's how you do it. Congratulations, love.
0: All right. Now let's discuss Nivea. She recently did Cadillac Chronicles, and that's where you drive around the city, and she performed Don't Mess With My Man. That's my song. But another thing that she did was she talked about her health battles that she's been having, and here's what she said.
2: I was diagnosed with leukemia earlier this year, and I'm so grateful to God. I've been going through treatment, and everything is going great so far, and I expect it to continue. Amen, amen, amen. And I'm just grateful for everything. Like, I'm doing things I want to do. I'm back into my music. I'm going to school for audio engineering, loving on my children, and just being grateful and taking every opportunity that comes my way.
0: That's a good, positive outlook.
1: It is a good, you better believe it. And that's why I always talk about health as well.
0: Yeah, health as well.
1: You know, invest in your health, because if not, one day you will.
0: Have you ever met Nivea?
1: No.
0: She's funny. She's a hilarious person.
1: Funnier than you?
0: She might be.
1: Okay, now you funny, girl.
0: You know, she has a child with Lil Wayne, too.
1: Oh, that young lady.
0: Yeah, Nivea.
1: Okay.
0: All right, Teyana Taylor is looking for dancers for her feature directorial debut. So she went on Instagram stories, and she said she's looking for dancers for Get Light, and she wants dancers particularly from Harlem. That's her hometown.
1: Okay.
0: So she put up an open call post looking for exceptional talent and people with a brand of energy and style that can fully represent New York. And so they announced this back in March of last year. Earlier this year, they dated the film for a theatrical release, and I guess now it's really going, and it's going to come out in the spring next year.
1: I love that. Take care of your people.
0: Right, so go look online if you want to apply.
1: Yeah, if you're dancing and all that, people give an opportunity.
0: Crews, tumblers, people with specialty tricks, street style dancers, acrobatic experience, and all of that.
1: I can do a flip.
0: You can?
1: No.
0: Oh, I was about to, can you tumble?
1: I'm doing flip. I'm going to the hospital.
0: Let's go in the hallway.
1: Right. You know, like, TK, get emergency up here.
0: And shout out to Travis Scott, by the way. He's on the cover of Variety right now.
1: That's what's up.
0: He's in the Odyssey, by the way.
1: Okay,
0: so
1: I saw
0: he talks
1: it.
0: About that. He's got a new album on the way also, and he's got a first look deal with Paramount Pictures. So he said he wants to bring back amazing films, pictures, and just creative good ideas.
1: Awesome.
0: All right, well, that is your Yee Tea. When we come back, ask Yee, 800-292-5150. Any question, me and TK Kirkland are here to help you out. It's Way Up.

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4: A couple of active accidents in the mix on the north side, 38th Street at Fall Creek Parkway North Drive. A crash on the northwest side, 86th at Purdue. 465 westbound, the earlier accident before Michigan Road has cleared. You're still backed up from Meridian. And 65 northbound slows Raymond to the south split. Northbound collector slow, south split to Washington.
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23: Your Indy forecast for today promises mostly sunny skies and a high of 75. Tonight will cool down as it stays mostly clear, a low of 56. Expect another beautiful and sunny day tomorrow, high of 77. 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
1: What's going on, fellow sports fans? It's Andy West. Let's take a look back on this day in sports history, July 22nd. We'll start off today way back in 1923. Walter Johnson becomes the first professional baseball player to strike out 3,000 batters. Only 20 pitchers since have achieved this mark. Clayton Kershaw is the latest to join the club, recording his 3,000th career K in July of 2025. Sticking with masterful pitchers, today in 1997, Atlanta's Greg Maddux turned in a stunning pitching performance, using just 76 pitches in a complete game 4-1 victory over the Cubs. Only 13 pitches he threw were called balls. And today in 2012, Ernie Els wins his fourth major championship in an astonishing finish, rallying to beat Adam Scott in the British Open. Els, who started the final round 6 shots behind, finishes off a flawless back nine with a 15-foot birdie putt for a 2-under 68. Scott was 4 shots ahead with 4 holes to play.
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0: You already know what it is. TK is going to give you that very practical, but I feel like a little more tough love advice.
1: Yeah.
0: I'm going to give more of the empathetic advice.
1: Absolutely.
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1: You should know.
0: This is Ask E.
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3: What's up? It's Boya Buddy Angela Yee and me and T to the MFK.
4: That's right.
3: Is here with me today, TK Kirkland. And we have Heaven on the line for Ask Yee. And her question is, she's dating this guy and there's a couple of red flags.
5: I've been talking to this guy since January, right? Mm-hmm. But we didn't make it official until May. And he has this little dog that he, like, babysits. He said it's his mom's dog, but I found out that it's really a dog that he bought for his ex. I found her page. You know, I did some snooping.
3: Wow.
4: I believe that when you snoop, you get what you deserve. So the pain that you're going through, now you got to choose which pain you want.
3: Champagne.
4: Yeah. So either you're going to give him a pass and deal with it, or you're going to cut him off.
3: Okay, I disagree.
4: Okay.
3: I want to say this. First of all, we are allowed to snoop if it's online and open, right? And you you just happen to see who
4: that's just a good excuse.
3: Like, yeah,
4: I'm giving you the game from a real
3: let
4: man.
3: Let me see who your ex is, because whenever you're dating somebody, you are going to go look at their ex's page.
4: No, I totally agree. So what I'm trying to say is now that she found out the truth, let him go and get somebody else. Protect your peace. Why live with that pain is what I'm saying.
3: Does he know that you know who his ex is?
5: Yes, first, I was on his phone. You know, I'm like, okay, let me just scroll through to find my, see who he shares locations with. I scroll down, I find out that he's still sharing his location with the ex.
4: But she knows that he's with you, though, right?
5: I thought so, but not at this point. I don't know,
3: because
5: why do y'all still share
3: location? Yeah, that's wild. Why is he?
4: No, but
3: maybe
4: if she's sharing location, that means he knows when he's with her. So he's lying to both of y'all.
3: Yeah, he's a liar.
4: He's lying to both of y'all.
3: But once you're looking through somebody's phone and things
4: it's
3: like
4: a
3: that,
4: rap to
3: it
4: me.
3: Kind of, yeah.
5: But you already locked in.
4: No, not locked in. It's already over. Like, why deal with the pain?
3: Yeah, at that point, it's on you.
4: Like,
3: you stay with somebody, you could be mad, you could beef with them. It's on you if you say, now, I would. If I were you, tell him. I would be like, I just want to let you know that I did see that you've been lying to me about the dog, and I found that to be weird. And yes. I also did see when I was looking through, you know, looking on your phone for whatever, you didn't have your phone, but I did see that you still are sharing locations with your ex. And so to me, it feels like you're dishonest. Maybe that's a chapter of your life that you're not willing to close, but I'm not comfortable with that. So good luck to y'all.
4: Yeah. And another way, next time you have sex with him,
3: she's not going to anymore.
4: Watch this, though.
3: Okay.
4: If you have sex with him and you're laying in bed and he's feeling good and he's rubbing your ear and you just say, baby, I love you. He's going to say, I love you, too. And he's like, you know what? I checked your location. I noticed that you still are dealing with that young lady. You got a day to end it or I'm done.
3: Okay, ultimatum.
4: That's some fly stuff. Okay, that's play to play a pimp to pimp.
3: And then you can say, and by the way, don't bring that dog over here again.
4: Yep, that's right. Do it that way.
3: I know that's her dog.
5: He said he would give me a dog because I'm allergic to dogs.
4: He's probably going
5: to
4: give you that dog.
5: That's what I'm saying.
3: Well, good luck, Heaven. You know you deserve better than that. You know what it is.
4: Yeah, you know what it is. If you don't like it, then find somebody new, love, okay?
3: A lot of red flags. It's been 2 months since y'all have been official. It's too much.
4: Yeah, and it's too soon to say it's official.
5: He's spending that money, though.
3: Ooh.
4: See, now you got a hidden agenda. You see? And women who have a hidden agenda, this is what you get.
3: Get you that Goyard first.
4: You sold your soul, so this is the results.
3: Good luck, Heaven.
5: Thank you, Angela.
4: Take care, love.
5: Bye, y'all.
3: That was Ask Yee, 800-292-5150, just in case you couldn't get through. 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And when we come back on this Wealth Wednesday, we have Wayne Fortune, the founder of Brooklyn Bloke, joining us. 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It's way up.
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1: Ever thought about dropping the phone, the computer, getting off the grid, leaving the stress behind? Well, in sunny California, Chris Smith sure did. Chris was cashing out of the successful ad company he created with his business partner, Ed Shin. Now, Ed is a father, a family man, a deacon in his church. The company had been making Ed and Chris $1 million richer every month. Well, in theory. One of those partners took a lot of the money to Las Vegas and it never came back.
2: Ruthless, diabolical greed to the extreme. I mean, that's really what this boils down to.
3: Got to the point where we needed some answers. 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
2: This has repeated itself throughout history and throughout time. 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
1: A killer I've come to know very well.
4: I've been called with a jail inmate.
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2: 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We've got blood on the ceiling. We've got blood on the walls.
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1: Getting you straight financially, mentally, and physically. This is Wealth Wednesday on Way Up with Angela Yee.
2: What's up? It's Way Up with Angela Yee, and you know I'm excited. This is a fun Wealth Wednesday for me. Stacey Tisdale is here.
3: And happy Wealth Wednesdays, everybody. This is, there's cool, and then there's super cool, and then there's super dope. Today we are super dope. With the one and only Wayne Fortune, a.k.a. the Brooklyn Bloke.
4: Well, thank you very much. Thank you for having me.
3: Very cool. What can I say about Wayne? He had just a music career that so many artists just dream of. His first band, Another Level. Their first single featured Jay-Z that led to a tour with Janet Jackson. But he walked away from all that.
4: Yeah, the music business is the music business. Mm. I just got to a point where I wasn't enjoying what I was doing, like, creatively. And just decided it wasn't for me.
2: So your brand, Brooklyn Bloke, started as a T-shirt. Can you talk to me about how your marketing journey started?
4: Bloke is old British slang for a man, a fellow. And we were thinking about community and we were thinking about connection. And started to play around with some ideas. And I came up with the Brooklyn Bloke logo and the identity. And then I started to include the definition of a bloke. Mm-hmm. And that really started to catch on. And I just finished producing these T-shirts. So I brought the suitcase out. You know, I just unlocked it on the block. And I just started giving them out to everybody. And then after that, I ended up at Tom, Dick and Harry's. They gave me a break there. And I was able to invite those kids from the block to Tom D's, and you know, we had a nice event. I did like an in-store presentation, and that was really when I started to kind of get some traction in the neighborhoods, in the local community, and started to get people to understand what I was doing, what Bloke meant, what my intentions were, and having all of these conversations that started connecting the community to the brand.
2: Right now, the founder and owner of Brooklyn Bloke, Wayne Fortune, is here with us. That's right. He went from London and got his roots in Brooklyn. And that kind of initiated the pop-up ideas.
4: Yes. So I had no place to sell this. So after Tom D's, and shout out to Tom D's, they would literally cash me out. Like in the summer, like I could just go there. All right, we'll take this. And after we did the in-store presentation, that was great. But then I started to realize that my product wasn't being positioned the way I liked. I'm from London. I have a slightly different aesthetic. So I wanted to position it myself, but I couldn't afford rent in any of these stores. Mm-hmm. So I took it to the streets, flipped the table. Everybody kind of liked it immediately. And a few people were like, why don't you try and get the store? And I was like, I'm not really in the market for a store. But they kept saying it to me, which was sending me a direct message. We want this in our neighborhood. We want this in our community. We understand it. It'd be amazing to have something like this here.
2: All right. The founder and owner of Brooklyn Bloke, Wayne Fortune, is here with us today. Find out more about his story on Wealth Wednesday, how he went from being a recording artist to selling T-shirts on the street to having his own brick and mortar inside a Grand Central Station. We have more when we come back. It's Way Up.
5: I'm feeling myself. I'm feeling myself. I'm feeling myself. I'm feeling myself. I'm feeling myself. I'm

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3: 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This is Wealth Wednesday on Way Up with Angela Yee.
4: What's up? It's Way Up with Angela Yee, and the story is from London to Grand Central, how Wayne Fortune built Brooklyn Bloke into a movement. It's a Black-owned contemporary streetwear and lifestyle brand, and we have Wayne Fortune here with us today. How important is authenticity when it comes to your brand?
5: When you buy something from Brooklyn Bloke, it's not what you pay for or what you buy. It's actually what you get back in return, which is a piece of this journey of resilience and character. And that's not to toot my own horn, but literally I've lived this on the street corners, wanting to quit. And I think everything that people talk about when they come into the store is how much they love the energy, how much they love the presentation. And I was that meticulous on the street. People used to mock me because of how many times I'd fold a t-shirt. And that's the type of pride, you know, my values, you know, the reason why I stopped being in the music business is in the brand. Self-reliance or you know, resilience.
6: Bleeding,
5: or,
6: as you like
5: and
6: to bleed, say.
5: And bleeding.
6: Talk about what you mean by bleeding. It was a fascinating part of our conversation.
5: Well, I think, you know, when we talk about entrepreneurialism, we always go to success or failure. But in the middle, there's just a lot of bleeding. It's like, how much can you take? And,
4: right.
5: And as we know, a lot of people just fall out because
4: we hit the wrong vein and we bleed out.
5: Yeah, you know what I mean? You know, all of a sudden, you know, you don't want to do it anymore.
4: Yeah.
5: You know, and we all say, you know, you could be just around the corner from that. And a friend of mine said to me, damn, man, it's like you just won't stop. It's like you're impossible to kill. And I really believe that as an entrepreneur, if you're really serious about what you're doing, you need to be impossible to kill.
4: Right now, the founder and owner of Brooklyn Bloke, Wayne Fortune, is here with us. That's right. He went from London and got his roots in Brooklyn.
6: You really made me rethink retail, because when I asked you, I'm like, do you want the call to action of your interview to be for people to go buy your products online?
5: Mm-hmm.
6: You really took me to school on that.
5: Listen, everybody's situation is different. You know, the internet is a huge place. Everybody's selling. It's huge for commerce, but it lacks personal connection, experience. And we have just noticed that Brooklyn Bloke, that people like to be around us. They like to be in our stores. So we've just been thinking, you know, that we don't necessarily need to have such a large presence for e-commerce.
4: Mm-hmm.
5: And we actually are intentionally and strategically moving offline.
4: That is like the opposite of what the average person is doing
6: right
4: now.
6: But what's interesting is you're talking about a trend. You mentioned Nike.
5: Well,
6: and the difference between that.
5: If you look at Nike and you look at all of these big brands, they're pulling product out of all of these other stores. And they're creating unique experiences for Nike and for the Nike consumer. I've seen a huge benefit in really getting to know my consumer. Our repeat business is incredible. If I could just for a minute speak about how we define success, most of the time we're thinking about money. I think sometimes we should pay more attention to that, you know, what effect our brand or our business or our purpose is actually having on the marketplace and or people sort of thing. And that's something that is more valuable to, of course, I got to make money. I like to stay fresh like everybody else. You know, I've got the things I like and, you know, I have family, all of that sort of stuff. But in marketplace results, I think is really underestimated. And I think for the young entrepreneur, for the startup, for people who are coming up in a game, don't underestimate the impact that you can have on the environment that you're in. And I'm really, really proud of that.
4: All right. Again, happy Wealth Wednesday, everybody. Make sure you check out that full interview with Wayne Fortune, the founder of Brooklyn Bloke, on my YouTube channel, Way Up With Yee. And when we come back, it's your show. So you have the last word.
7: Pop that thing. Let it clap. Let it clap. Ride this. Or you sit on
8: Let's
7: my
8: go.
7: Lap. Spread them cheeks. Let me see that. Shake that like you out of control. That thing till your throat gets sore. Bend it on down. Put your face on the floor. That till your legs can't stand. High freak with the word in a hand.

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3: What's up? It's Way Up at Angela Yee. TK Kirkland, thank you so much for hanging out with me today.
4: It's always a pleasure, my queen. I think you're amazing. Every time I see you, you get more beautiful each time.
3: That is
4: so
3: nice.
4: So that's awesome. I love that you're a good businesswoman and you got things going on, and I just love you.
3: You always bring me flowers. What should I bring you?
4: Just a hug. I just want a hug.
3: All right. Well, it's also a Wealth Wednesday, so thank you again to our guy Wayne Fortune for joining us. Brooklyn Bloke. Watch that photo. Interview on my YouTube channel, but check out his e-commerce store. Or if you ever make it to Grand Central Station here in New York City,
4: I might go through there.
3: Yeah, you will like it.
4: Yeah,
3: and make sure you see TK Kirkland. Where can people find you online?
4: Yes, this weekend. Let's start with this July 25th. Pittsburgh, ladies and gentlemen, City Winery. Listen, there's only a few tickets left. Then come check me out August 6th in Chicago at City Winery. And Jackson, Mississippi, Mark Curry, Tony Roberts, TK Kirkland at Thalia Mara Hall. Then September 4th to the 6th, check me out in Pleasanton, California. Make sure you write this down.
3: He's doing all this off the top of his head,
4: Tommy
3: just so you
4: T's.
3: Know.
4: And then on September 16th, Nashville, Tennessee, City Winery. The list goes on, ladies and gentlemen. She'll tell you, I'm literally booked.
3: You will have a time.
4: For the next 12 years.
3: You will have a time. We'll see you here next year.
4: Yep.
3: This is your show, so you have the last word.
4: Listen, everybody, to all the people that's out here putting work in, live your life to the fullest. Do not worry about what other people say about you. Especially men, your job should be focused on health, getting money, and taking care of your loved ones. And to the females, may your pain be champagne, baby.
3: Okay.
1: Going way up,
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0: 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Radio Boss, how about it, Kiati? Chris Brown, Bryson Tiller, It Depends, and ASAP Ferg Plain Jane. 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
25: Here's the forecast for Indianapolis. Partly sunny skies today will get up to a high of 77. Mostly cloudy to start the night, then it'll be gradually clearing out with a low of 57. And beautiful sunny skies tomorrow with a high in the upper 70s. From the iHeart 24/7 News Center, I'm Brady Hopkins.
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1: Yeah. 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
1: 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One artist finding out, yep, should listen to your mama. 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

just died, I'm the man of the house. 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

Real 98.3. Radio Boss Hardbody, Kiati, Shoulda Never, Kehlani and Usher on the way 6 minutes. Pooh Shiesty, probably thinking he shoulda never pulled up on Gucci Mane, looking like he will be remaining in custody until his court case in February of 2027. The state is not giving him bond again. They said they will put together like a $700,000 security detail to follow and monitor. But man, trouble is easy to get into, hard to get out of. Think about that next time before you go crash out.

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1: 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We listen and we don't judge. Have you ever seen something and without people even saying a name, you already knew like exactly who they was talking about? Not saying you messy or nothing like that. One rapper crashed out yesterday. Did not say a name. I knew exactly who they were talking about. We'll get into it 6 minutes after Dave and Tim's Rain Dance. Remember, anytime you hear the keyword, you get to the website for your chance to get

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Radio Boss Horn Body Kiati, happy birthday, Dennis, celebrating that 29th birthday. One more chance, classic, notorious B.I.G. on the way after DJ and Lauren here.

that'll rip the party. If Quavo the QB, I'm Nick Lombardi. Pull up in a space coupe on a link with Marty. I can actually afford to get a pink Bugatti. Hey, yo, Nick, damn, you just do a hit with Gotti. 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
1: What a do, bro?
0: The Daily Hate is up next, y'all. That's the time of the show where you take over and you tell us what's got you pissed off, man. Tell us what you're hating on. You can leave us a voicemail. The number is 877-817-2888. Pick up that phone. Anything you want to hate on, James?
1: I'm hating on all the men on the Netflix show Ultimatum. 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
0: Hey, what are you hating on? Your calls are up next.

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1: What a do, bro?
0: Shout out to Tyler Perry, man. He's offering up a $100,000 reward for any information that would lead to an arrest or conviction in the death of Nolan Wells. No one knows what happened.
1: Yeah, it's very confusing. And the way the feds is acting, the way the cops is acting, where's the investigation at? It's just a lot going on.
0: R.I.P. to that kid, man. Very sad and tragic situation. Coming up, man, we've got the People's Mix on the way. It's the Bootleg Kev Show.